Everybody lift your hands as we celebrate the greatness of our God. This is the worship song that says this: our God is awesome.

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You've been blessed, man. You are blessed more than you even know. You've been given a great opportunity to make the most out of this day and to make up for some time that you lost yesterday. And we're here to give you the music that's going to help you do so. 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
2: I promise you, when you come out of this, you're going to be stronger, wiser, and greater. Do I have about 30 people in the room who can say there will be glory after this? Can I tell y'all, this comes from a live experience. I'm in here today with a deacon from my church, and the way that we met was through a project we were doing at our Hagro campus. For the past 10 years, I've been in construction projects. We expanded one campus, got another campus, expanded that, got another church, remodeled that entire building when many people said it couldn't be done.
3: Welcome to Eastern Star Church, where Jesus is exalted and the word is explained. We are thrilled that you have joined us today.
2: We got into a project on Hague Road that literally put me through the ringer. I started praying and saying, God, what in the world? Why would you let me go through this? I was a novice about construction, had no idea what God was up to. During that process, we had to deal with shady contractors. We had to deal with crazy deadlines we didn't meet. We had to deal with setbacks. We had to deal with the city calling all these changes on our project. And I prayed and asked God for help, and he sent this man. He turned that project around. Then we moved to the next project. I had no idea we had established a CDC. And there would be resources released into our CDC that would employ young African-American men with on-the-job training at the building we were going to renovate, and it would save us over $1 million. God said the whole time I was up to something in that situation that was stressing you out. I was allowing you to deal with the pressure, setting you up for my next play. Now we've run 6 cohorts training African-American men, putting them in union jobs and positions. That ain't all. Out of that, God birthed the LLC, Nehemiah Development. We got 5 projects we gonna start this summer. The whole time God said, I put you under pressure because I was setting you up for the next play. He said, you learned during that whole process how to read blueprints, how to oversee a construction project. You learned drywalling. You learned epoxy flooring. You learned mold remediation. I wasn't trying to destroy you. I was trying to develop you. You miss your shout cue. Is there anybody here who knows God is up to something, even in those moments of your life where you're under pressure? And this is why Paul, in this same chapter, says, and we know God causes all things to work together for the good of those who love God and are called according to his purpose. Point number one, trials will come. Point number two, jot this down. You must know to trust in Christ. Because Paul says there is a process we have to go through. There is a promise that is made, but then there's a period of time between the promise made and the promise manifests. That middle time is what I call the meantime. And the meantime is a mean time. It's difficult and it's dark and it's hard. And in those moments, we can begin to groan. We can begin to gripe and complain. In fact, read Romans. Romans chapter 7 and 8. Paul says that in our spirits we groan, because sometimes you're going to go through some stuff where you can't even say a word. Sometimes you're going to go through some moments and people say, how you doing? I don't even know how I'm doing. I don't even know how I'm here, truth be told, but the grace of God, I'm going through what I'm going through. Paul said in those moments, you have to keep on pushing. You have to keep on having faith. You have to keep on believing. Come here, David, because David was in a mean time. He had been crowned the king, but it would not be a situation he experienced until he had to go through a period living dark in a cave. David said this, I would have fainted unless I believed that I would see the goodness of the Lord in the land of the living. David said it got hard, it got difficult, but I had to turn my faith up. I had to believe. I had to put more confidence in God during those dark and those difficult moments. I don't know who I'm talking to right now. You in a dark place. You in a difficult place. You've got questions for God. Now is not the time for you to throw in the towel and walk away. Faith is not needed at the end of your trial. Faith is needed while you're in your trial. It's while you're in the middle of it, trials and tribulations, that you got to lift up your hands. You got to give God the praise. You got to shout hallelujah anyhow. It's while you're in the middle of it that you got to give God the glory, because I expect he's going to bring me out of it. Okay, there's a road I take when I go home. When I travel that road, I already know that road is dark and there's a canopy of trees that even blocks out the moonlight. The road is so dark that the first thing I do when I turn down that road is I turn on my high beams and my brights. I don't care who's flashing back at me, who's upset and mad. I need to see my way through this path and this road. So I have to turn up my brights so I can see, and I keep them on while I'm in the middle of it until I come out of it. You got to turn your faith up in those moments when it's dark and it's difficult and it's hard to see. How do I do that? I turn my faith up by standing on God's word, by proclaiming his promises, by lifting up my hands and giving him the praise. Even when I don't feel like it, I gotta tell myself, I will bless the Lord at all times, and his praise shall continually be in my mouth. I got a little bit further to go. I want to know there's some real worshipers in here who can say, sometime I don't feel like it, sometime I'm going through, but I made up in my mind, I will bless the Lord at all times. Now is a good time for me to lift up my hands and give him glory. But for Paul, don't miss this. Paul said, it's all about Christ. The reason I had you read all of this is because I don't want you to miss who Christ is. Watch what Paul says. He says, I am persuaded. I'm convinced through the power of Jesus Christ that I am more than a conqueror. Whew. In fact, Paul, before we get here, he says that the same power that raised Jesus from the dead is now at work in those of us who believe. My time won't let me, but how many of us are walking around not really tapping into the power that God has placed inside of us? Do you not know that the Bible says that God can do exceedingly abundantly above all we could ask or think, according to the power that works inside of you? So what we have to learn how to do is we got to learn how to trust in Christ in those moments of crisis. Because when you know who Christ is, you can handle any crisis. If you don't know who Christ is, you'll collapse under the crisis. Some of us who are here today, the only reason we haven't collapsed, come undone, gone postal, lost our mind, had a nervous breakdown, gone off on a coworker, gone Joe Jackson on our children, is because God's good hand has been on us, keeping us together. Do I have about 30 people in the room who can say it's only because of the hand of God on my life? Okay, here's what Paul does. There is what we call Pauline phrases. Those phrases are phrases like in Christ. Acts chapter 17, Paul is speaking to the Areopagus in Athens. Watch what he says. It's in him we live and move and have our being. Philippians chapter 4, Paul says this. I've learned to live with some things. I've learned to live without some things. I've learned I can do all things through Christ that gives me the strength. In fact, it is only his power and his might that has been keeping me. So my faith is not in external things. My faith is in the power and the love of Jesus Christ. Can I help you to understand? In times like these, you dare not put your trust in the government. You dare not put your trust in your 401k. You should not put your trust in your job. Don't put your faith in your customers or your clients or even your own health. You better put all your faith in Christ. My hope is built on nothing less than Jesus' blood and righteousness. I dare not trust the sweetest frame, but wholly lean on Jesus' name. Christ, the solid rock I stand. All of the ground is sinking. Saying, Paul says, trials will come. You got to know that. Point number two, you got to know to trust in Christ. Point number three, and this is where it gets good to me. Paul says, triumph is certain. He says, we are more than conquerors. Whew, I love that. Take it in for a moment. In other words, just focus on more. Because Paul says when you go through a trial, you will never go through a battle without God bringing you out with more than you started with. That when you go through anything, to the victor belong the spoil. That means when God take you through a trial, there's something he's going to bring you out with you didn't have on the other side. He'll give you more patience, more wisdom, more understanding, more grace, more favor, and more blessings. We are more than conquerors. Watch what he says. He uses a word, hupernikaio. It's where we get our English word Nike. Nike means victory. Paul says we don't just win, we more than win. It cannot even be argued because we don't have real competition. We don't have real competition because we're already conquerors. We're not waiting to see what the outcome is going to be. We've already got the victory. This is why we used to sing when I was in church, don't wait till the battle is over. Shout now, because we know in the end, we gonna win. Okay, let me give y'all a 21st century remix. Come here, Cardi B, is up and is stuck. No matter what the enemy might do, he can't change the outcome that we've already won the game. Okay, let me paint the picture for you. Imagine a basketball team in the fourth quarter of the game, up by 30 points with 10 seconds left on the clock. They're up by 30 points in the fourth quarter of the game, and their opponents are coming at them. They might foul them, might scratch them, might even score, but they can't change the outcome of the game.
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0: also on the show, the choir that's on fire, Mr. Muhammad and S.O.B. 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
1: Jesus promised he'll take care of me.
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11: Let's go to Haggai, Old Testament scripture. Haggai. Chapter number 1, verse number 6, Haggai, chapter number 1, and verse number 6, Haggai, God. Third book from the end of the Old Testament. Haggai chapter number chapter number one, and verse number, because I refer to this scripture and y'all, and I don't go to it, but I refer to it many times, especially when I, in the last couple of months, I've been preaching out of Zechariah and talking about how God sent Zechariah and Haggai back to the children of Israel when their adversaries had stopped the building of the temple. And he sends them back with this prophecy. And so Haggai is talking to them during the time that they had been forced to stop work on the temple. And like I say, it was 15 years that the work was blocked. And so, let's go back to verse 3, because I want you to see what the Lord said to them about what was going on while they were sitting there and couldn't rebuild the temple. In Haggai 1 and 3, it says, "Then came the word of the Lord by Haggai, the prophet, saying, Is it time for you, O ye, to dwell in your sealed?" You see that? I've been talking about that. You know, sometimes I'm a visual learner, and sometimes when I see it written, you know, your sealed houses. Now, what that means is they were building big, fancy houses. They had been released to go back to Israel to rebuild the temple. And they were building it as long as they were allowed, but that work had been shut down. And we see, well, they've been sitting there 15 years, and they say, well, you know, they sent a whole lot of good wood back here. They sent all the materials we need to build something. They won't let us build the temple. I think I'm going to build me a house. And so Haggai goes back to him and says, is this what you're supposed to be doing? He says, God did not release you from Babylon to come back and for you to build yourself a big house. He says, is it time for you, O ye, to dwell in your sealed houses? And this house is waste. The temple is still deteriorating. The temple is still going down, and they building themselves houses. All right? And verse 5. He says, now therefore, saith the Lord of hosts, consider your ways. Now, Haggai and Zechariah went there to get them stirred.

I like that little song. Work it out for me. 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Lord, I trust you and believe. Can y'all hear me say?

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1: I knew God was with me. 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